That was a very controversial song by Tim McGraw when it came out in 2002. There were actually some country stations at the time that wouldn't play it. Tim, of course, will be in town coming up August 6th. This is brand new Kacey Musgraves off her new album that came out almost a week ago. This is Loneliest Girl on US 106.1. Hope you like it.

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good to be with you tonight. I'm Dave. Well, I think this song here proves that we don't just play parts of your playlist. We play all of it. This is Turnpike Troubadours, Pay No Rent, only on US 106.1.

Here's a public safety announcement for all of you driving in Hampton Roads right now. If you put down your phone, you'll enjoy this song so much more. And so will we. 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

Thanks for making us part of your Thursday evening. I'm Dave. So good-looking day tomorrow, forecast at least, is partly sunny, low 70s. Most of the upcoming Mother's Day weekend looks nice. We're going to be around 80 and a 30% chance of showers both days.

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Here's one of them.

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5: 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Lunchbox, what band is known for the song Pumped Up Kicks?
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1: 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That is Foster the People.
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3: Wow, wow. Good job, dude.
2: What 1982 movie stars Sean Penn and chronicles the lives of Southern California high school students?
3: That's Fast Times at Richmond High.
2: That's correct.
4: Oh, my gosh.
2: Look at you guys. It's going to be a good game then. Feeling you guys good. Are nailing it. All right, easy trivia coming up.
5: Bones.
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1: Time for easy trivia. The category is four. F-O-U-R, four. Eddie, you're the champion. New season, here we go. How many seasons are in 1 year?
2: Four.
1: Correct. Amy, how many superheroes make up the Fantastic Four?
3: Four.
1: Correct. Lunchbox, how many sides does a square have?
4: Four.
1: Correct. Morgan, what's the square root of 16?
3: I don't know. This is really hard, Bobby. Four.
1: Four is correct. Okay, so they're not all going to be that easy, but nobody misses the first round. If you do miss, you hear this sound.
5: You've been boned.
1: All right, Lunchbox is back in this season.
4: Yeah. Bring some excitement.
1: Total championships. Eddie, 12. Amy, 6. Lunchbox, 2. Morgan, 1.
4: Woo-hoo.
1: Here we go. Easy trivia. The category is, what's it short for? What is pop short for in the term pop culture? Eddie? Pop. What's it short for in the term pop culture?
2: I've never, Googled that. But I'm assuming it's popular culture. Popular.
1: Correct. Amy, what is Jim, G-Y-M, short for?
3: What?
1: G-Y-M, gym.
3: Gymnasium.
1: Correct.
3: Okay.
1: Lunchbox, in science, what is lab short for?
4: Oh, laboratory.
1: Correct. Morgan, what is rhino short for?
3: I don't know if I know how to say the name of the full animal.
2: I love this.
3: Rhinoceros, right. I really like rhino better. Rhinoceros. I don't know how many S's there are in rhino.
2: Just say it. You got
3: it's not coming out of my mouth.
1: I need an
3: rhinoceros.
1: Answer.
3: Rhinoceros.
1: Correct. Wow.
2: That's crazy.
1: I thought she was going rhinoceros. I thought she was sticking to it. Yeah, which, rhinoceros.
3: Yeah, yeah. But we knew what she meant.
2: But it didn't matter.
3: It wouldn't matter? No, if she said rhinoceros.
1: Rhinoceros? I don't know. Children's literature. Eddie. What does Dr. Seuss's character, Sam I Am, want to serve?
2: Green eggs and ham.
1: Correct. Amy, what fairy tale character sleeps for 100 years?
3: Sleeping Beauty.
1: Correct.
4: Wow.
1: Lunchbox, what animal blows down the homes in the Three Little Pigs?
4: Oh, the big bad wolf.
1: Correct. Morgan, what kind of fictional bear gets into honeypots and lives in the 100-acre wood?
3: Oh, big bear. Is that big bear?
1: What kind of fictional bear gets into honeypots and lives in the 100-acre woods?
3: Oh, that's Winnie the Pooh.
1: Correct.
3: Okay.
1: The category is famous flags. Eddie.
2: Okay.
1: Which country's flag features red and white stripes with a blue field of stars?
2: Red and white stripes. That's the U.S. flag.
1: Correct. Amy, what country has a red flag with a white maple leaf in the center? What country has a red flag with a white maple leaf in the center?
3: Canada.
1: Correct. Lunchbox, which country's flag is known as the Union Jack?
4: What? The Union Jack? Union Jack.
1: Which country's flag is known as the Union Jack?
4: Is this a trick, man?
1: Need an answer?
4: Like, are you going United States two out of the three? But that would be right. And then oh my God. I'll just go with Britain because I don't know.
2: Dang.
4: England, Britain, Great Britain. It's this.
1: What do you think, Mike? I think we give it to him.
6: We give it to him.
1: It's United Kingdom. It's a very famous sign. Think of what the Spice Girls wear on their dress.
2: Oh, so it is great, like the whatever, the star.
1: Yeah, that. Okay. Yeah, yeah.
4: Oh,
2: wow, you got it, dude.
1: Well, not really. We could have really clamped down on them, but we'll give you United Kingdom. Morgan, which country's flag has green, white, and red vertical stripes with an eagle in the center?
3: Oh, I think that's Mexico. Is that an eagle? I mean, I know their flag is red, white, green. France is red, white, blue. I think it's Mexico.
1: Answer?
3: Mexico.
1: Correct.
3: Okay.
1: Famous footwear. What brand makes the famous Air Jordan sneakers, Eddie?
2: Nike.
1: Correct. What was Cinderella famously known for losing at the ball?
3: Her glass slipper.
1: Correct. The famous shoes worn by Dorothy in The Wizard of Oz were what color, Lunchbox?
4: Ruby red slippers.
1: Correct. Morgan, what brand is known for its classic canvas sneaker called the Chuck Taylor All-Stars?
3: Converse.
1: Correct. The category is Disney princesses. What princess is a pet tiger named Raja, Eddie?
2: Whoa. Just a pet tiger named Raja. That would probably be, I would guess, Aladdin princess. So it would be Jasmine.
1: Correct.
4: What?
1: Amy, what's the name of the mermaid princess who dreams of living on land?
3: Ariel.
1: Correct. Lunchbox, which princess disguises herself as a man to save her father?
4: What?
1: Which princess disguises herself as a man to save her father?
4: There's a princess that is a man that disguises herself as a man?
1: Ladybugs.
4: Oh, my gosh.
1: 5 seconds.
4: Belle.
1: No, guys.
3: Mulan.
5: Cupid. Yeah. Boo.
2: You thought Belle was a dude?
1: Morgan, what's the name of the princess who falls in love with a beast?
3: That's Belle.
1: Correct. Oh, so Lunchbox is out. Three remain. The category is famous number twos. Eddie, who is the second president of the United States?
2: John Adams.
1: Correct. Amy, who is the second man to walk on the moon?
3: Buzz Aldrin.
1: Correct. Morgan, what's the second planet from the sun?
3: My very energetic mother just served us 9 pizzas. But from the sun. My very Venus. Second planet from the sun?
1: Answer?
3: Venus.
1: Correct.
2: Good job.
1: Categories U.S. airports. Eddie, O'Hare is in what city?
2: Chicago.
1: Correct. Logan International Airport, Amy, is in what city?
3: Guys, Logan? I couldn't have gotten one of the ones that I go to.
1: Logan International Airport.
3: I don't know where Logan International Airport is.
1: 5 seconds.
3: Logan!
1: 3, 2, 1.
3: San Francisco.
1: Boston.
5: You've been boned.
3: I've been there.
1: Morgan, what city is JFK International Airport located in?
3: There's a few airports up there.
1: What city is JFK?
3: JFK.
1: You miss it, Eddie wins.
3: I know.
0: Annoying.
3: There's a few airports up there.
1: Amy gets a yellow card for 2 comments. Now let the first one go by.
2: Love it.
3: But also now, oh my god.
1: Because when I asked the question, you went, bff. I heard you. Morgan,
3: that's a comment. Yeah. It's a sound.
1: JFK. JFK.
3: No.
1: 5 seconds.
3: Now I'm thinking of Texas because there's so many.
1: 3.
3: New York City.
1: Correct.
2: Texas would be crazy.
1: The category is geography. Only 2 people remain, Eddie and Morgan. What mountain range runs along the west coast of South America, Eddie?
2: What? South America, the west coast. Oh, the Andes.
1: Correct. How did you get that?
2: I don't know, man.
1: What's the name of the desert that covers much of northern Africa, Morgan?
3: It has to be the Sahara Desert.
1: Answer?
3: Why are you laughing?
2: No, I'm not laughing.
3: The Sahara Desert.
1: Correct. The category is websites and apps. Eddie, what's the name of the social media platform launched by Meta to rival Twitter?
2: Meta to rival Twitter? Oh, wait. Is it Threads?
1: Answer?
2: Threads.
1: Correct. Morgan, what professional networking site is used to connect with coworkers to find jobs?
3: LinkedIn.
1: Correct. Category is celeb nicknames. 2 people remain. What pop star is known as Mother Monster, Eddie?
2: Oh, Lady Gaga.
1: Correct. Morgan, who is known as the Black Mamba in basketball?
3: Michael Jordan.
1: And that's the end of the game.
3: No, is it?
2: Yeah!
3: Is it the guy that died?
1: What?
3: Is it Kobe Bryant?
2: It's Kobe.
3: Oh, yeah. The guy that died. That's what I said.
2: Yeah.
3: The guy that died.
2: He's no longer with us.
1: The answer is Kobe Bryant. It's not Michael Jordan. Eddie is the winner. Hit it. There he is. What a game. All right, there you go.
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1: The Friday morning dance party is on the way. 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And don't forget, subscribe to our YouTube at Bobby Bones Show. 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

0: Hello, Bobby Bones. You've had some cool moments in your career. What was one specific moment where you thought, okay, is this real? I've actually made it. Signed, still waiting on my moment. The therapy answer is I definitely don't feel that way. But I think when I bought my mom a trailer, that's when it felt like, hey, I'm actually like breaking like generational difficulties here. So that was the moment for me. I remember I bought my first pair of Jordans. That's crazy because I only got shoes from yard sales. And when I bought my first pair of Jordans, I kept the box for 15 years, even though the shoes were, I wore them so much they wore out, but I kept the box forever. That was a big one. Buying my mom a trailer was a big one, and 2 acres of land. That's a good one. It's funny. Those are the only moments I think about. None of the stuff recent.
1: Nothing like that, like a career milestone or an award or
2: no Dancing with the Stars.
0: None of that stuff feels as significant as those two things.
1: Yeah, I guess that makes
0: the sense. Literal two things that come to mind. If you just said, what would have told you you made it? It was buying my first pair of Jordans after yard sale shoes my whole life, and then buying my mom somewhere to live. That's it. Now the other stuff, if I'm breaking it down, is really cool. There's some cool. Being the youngest person ever in the Radio Hall of Fame.
2: Yeah,
0: that's cool. When he danced with stars, having New York Times bestsellers. All that's cool, but that's not first. That's not first. So that's it. What about you? When did you make it?
2: Still trying?
1: Yeah.
3: No. Come on.
1: What do you mean, come on?
3: There has to be something.
1: I know there's career highlights for sure.
0: What comes to mind, though, first thing?
1: Well, okay, when you read that question, the first thing that popped into my mind, that this is more...
0: Spit.
1: What you were able to do.
0: It doesn't matter, just what comes to mind.
1: The time you surprised me with George Strait.
0: Oh, in the room?
2: That's
1: that was like a career high. Yeah, because Bobby's tricks me saying I'm going to do a phone interview with George Strait, and I'm on the phone with him, and then George Strait is walking down our hallway on the phone with me, you know, going along, like, George Strait went along with the joke.
0: Just playing along with a bit.
1: To surprise me.
0: Yeah.
1: And then he came in, and I'm like, wait, this is what I get to do? This is part of my job? Like, that was cool. Oh, obviously, when we do fundraiser type things, like being in LA with my mom and my dad and winning the Gracie Award, and you got to present it to me. But the reason why I won the award, which I say we won the award, was it was because of 30 Abes and packing the hunger relief meals for Haiti. But like, because that's the first award I ever got. Even though I say it was for us, but it's they recognize women in media, and I got to go up there and both my parents were there. So that, I guess that's a recognition, but being able to be at a job where we can gather listeners like that and make an impact is cool.
0: The only people that could have won that award on this show, the Gracie Award, is you and Eddie.
1: That's yeah.
2: Why,
1: well,
2: why,
1: I don't know.
0: There's testosterone. As long as you're not over a certain point, you're up for it.
3: You qualify as woman.
0: You qualify.
1: Yeah. So stuff like that is like, those are career highs for me.
0: Thank you for the email. There you go. Close it up.
4: 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Get your Bobby Bones on.
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0: Bobby Bones. In the next segment, a guest that I am so surprised at how beloved she is. Her name is Jen Hamilton. She's a labor and delivery nurse. She is massive online, and she was great. But I didn't realize how much everybody loved her. I'm going to talk to her about stuff like I didn't cut the cord. Like, how does she feel about me not cutting the cord? And also the longest labor ever that she's been a part of. Jen Hamilton next.
1: Bobby Bones.
2: Let's go.
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0: Show. I talked to Jen Hamilton. She is so beloved. I had no idea. She is a labor and delivery nurse. Do you know Jen Hamilton?
15: I follow her online. I don't know her.
0: Like I mentioned, people are like, oh my God.
15: Yeah, she's great.
0: So she has a new book out called Birth Vibes. And so we were talking about, my question was like, what's the longest like labor, like induction and which is crazy. And then also the perfect hospital bag.
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18: Jen Hamilton.
19: The longest induction I ever had was 5 days.
20: Oh.
19: Yeah, 5 days and ended in a C-section.
20: Oh my goodness.
19: Yeah, I think that there's a lot of people who think that OBs are just itching to get you a C-section. In my experience, it can be the exact opposite. And sometimes like, we're not doing them when you might expect someone to have a C-section. So a lot of the providers where I work will give you the best chance at a vaginal delivery that you can have. While it just depends on the doctor, right? So sometimes you'll have a doctor that goes straight for that at the first sign of trouble. But yeah, that was a long one. I felt for her.
20: And you went home multiple times, right? You weren't there at beginning and end, right?
19: Correct. Yeah.
20: Yeah, you're also toothpicking your eyes open to stay for 5 days. That would be crazy. What do you think is the perfect hospital bag? I don't know what you can call that, the birth bag. You know,
19: yeah.
20: What do we need?
19: That's a good question. And it depends on who you are as a person. I talk about this in the book, but it can be so individualized. And you can also show up to the hospital, not a stitch of clothes on you. And we got you. We can take care of you. We got diapers for you and the baby, you know? But biggest thing, chargers. Man, I can't tell you how many people come in and say, uh-oh, forgot my charger. And we don't keep chargers. But I'll say, if wearing your own clothes is important to you, you can bring your own birth gown. You can wear whatever you want. We have mama and baby diapers, so you don't really have to worry about that. I really love it when people bring in, they make these like little fans with like posable legs that you can like wrap around the hospital bed or kind of stand up. Those are cool that people bring. Playlists. And also, if you're making a playlist, do not just do kumbaya music that you think will relax you, because I can't tell you how many people make a kumbaya playlist and they get so angry at the playlist when it's not helping them get through. I mean, we need like DMX. We need something else, you know, some hype up music. Make a few playlists in case you don't like the one that you've made. I did have a girl one time that played Twinkle Twinkle Little Star for 12 hours.
20: No way.
19: Yes.
20: That's like Baby Shark vibes over and over again. Like yeah. You can't shake it.
19: Yeah. I thought I was going to go crazy, but I held it together. We got through it, but that's what got her through. There's a dad that one time figured out that his gaming system would not hook up to our TV. He went out to Best Buy and got a 55-inch screen TV.
20: No
19: and brought it
20: way.
19: In.
20: Yes. No way.
19: Yes. And then Karma said, guess what? Because when he opened it up, it was cracked. I said, ha ha, that's what you get. Don't try to bring your 55-inch screen TV in there so you can play your freaking whatever you play on there. Fortnite.
20: That's wild, because you won't be there long
19: GTA.
20: Enough.
19: Yeah. Oh, yeah. Yes,
0: Bobby Bones. All right, more with Jen Hamilton in a second. I do want to ask her how she feels, because I don't want to cut the cord. I didn't cut the cord. And also, like, filming rules in the delivery room. A bunch more with Jen Hamilton coming up.

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1: I was talking with labor and delivery nurse Jen Hamilton, massive online. And I just wanted to get her take on me not cutting the cord.
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4: Jen Hamilton.
1: I chose not to cut the cord because... there's a judgment gasp.
5: The judgment already coming through.
1: Good.
5: Okay, so, continue. Give me the reasoning.
1: So they asked, would you like to cut the cord? To which I responded, is there any literal benefit to me cutting this cord? They said no. I said, I choose not to feel metal going through human flesh, so I will not cut the cord. If you tell me there is something about this, for example, I did skin to skin because I learned why that was important.
5: Right.
1: I said, if there's something about cutting the cord that is a bond to my daughter and myself, I'm in. But if it's literally just me taking metal and going through human flesh, I'm out. So I did not cut the cord. I will now accept your judgment.
5: Okay. Do you regret it? Do you wish that you did?
1: No, I don't want to cut through humans. I don't want to cut through skin. I don't know the benefit.
5: It's not skin, though. It's just like,
1: it's meat.
5: Just a rite of passage.
1: It's meat.
5: You know? Okay, I'll give you that.
1: If they would have said, you need to chew through it so you can really feel the love, I would have chewed through it before I would have cut it with scissors, because at least chewing through it, it had been something primal. Yeah, I totally passed. How many dads pass on cutting the cord?
5: More than you would think, but I do often talk them into it sometimes, because I think that there's a lot of dads who aren't expecting that question, or like we're thinking about it. And then we're like, okay, time to cut the cord. You ready? And then they're like, whoa, that's not my job. And then we, you know, encourage. So what I like to do is say, where's your phone? We're documenting this moment. You know, it can be a rite of passage. We had a dad that was like, well, I didn't cut it with the last one. I was like, new tradition, right? You can cut it with this one. I'd say 5% of dads turn us down.
1: That's all?
5: Yeah.
1: Oh,
5: yeah.
1: Wow.
5: I'm very persuasive.
1: What if I would have said, I will chew through the cord? Is that allowed?
5: I mean, I've never seen that happen. I think you would definitely get some looks. I mean, I don't think I can stop you from doing that. I might have my own thoughts about that, but... I would keep them to myself. I'm all about informed and empowered decision making. So even if you decide to do something that I wouldn't, I'd say, you do you, boo. That's what I'd say.
1: What are the rules on phones in the room? Because I did get in our delivery the baby landing on my wife's chest, but I didn't know the rules. So I was just kind of, I wasn't hiding it, but I knew there were places I didn't need to be. Are there rules?
5: There are rules. I will say this. I will say, no one can make you do anything that you don't want to do. For me personally, so the rules around recording a birth are all about liability for the hospital and everyone involved. For me, if I see, and I might get in trouble for saying this, but like if I see someone recording during a birth, I keep my mouth shut. Like I don't personally care. And what I'll tell them is like, hey, I'm not going to say anything. You might have other people that do. I personally don't care, but... a lot of people do.
4: Bobby Bones.
2: Yeah.
1: All right, there's a full episode up, almost an hour long with Jen Hamilton. All you have to do is go search for the Bobby Cast, wherever you get your podcasts. It can be iHeartRadio. You can watch it on Netflix if you want to watch it with your eyeballs, but it's the Bobby Cast. Check it out.
2: Coming up.
4: Tell me something good.
2: Yeah.
1: What happens when you send a paper airplane over a fence with a request on it? I think you're going to like the story. I have it next in our segment called Tell Me Something Good.
2: Bobby Bones.
6: It's the Bobby Bones.
1: You can have the skills, the background, a solid resume, but sometimes what really separates one candidate from another is how excited they are about the opportunity. 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
1: We're talking about Love Story and how she wrote it when she was 17 after, and she was just saying, hey, parents, like, send your kids to their room or, you know, share your disapproval with certain things, because that's what happened. They disapproved about a guy that Taylor was seeing.
2: An older guy.
1: And then she was in her room kind of frustrated about it, and that's when she wrote Love Story, which is a jam.
3: Did they ever say who the guy was?
1: I don't know.
4: Like, how much older?
3: Does the internet? I know there's a lot of questions.
5: That's what I was wondering. Yeah.
3: Morgan, does the internet say who Love Story's about from Taylor Swift?
6: Not that I've seen, but also there's a lot of speculation, so it's kind of hard to decipher who it truly is from her perspective.
3: It just says 2008, a guy she was seeing whom her friends and family did not approve of. Yeah,
1: I keep just seeing a boy she liked. Didn't. Why? Have you heard somebody?
3: You hear all kinds of stuff. I hear all kinds of stuff.
1: Huh,
3: I'm hearing stuff right now. You guys aren't here. I hear it. All right, there you go. That's what it's all about.
0: That was Tell Me Something Good.
7: Gabby Bones.
0: The Friday morning dance party.
8: Coming up next.
3: We will do Kenny Chesney. We'll do Luke Bryan, Sam Hunt. Looks like some Kane Brown. Even some Prince. I'm going to mix up a bunch of really good music to put you in a really great mood. The Friday morning dance party coming up next.
9: Let's go. It's a world from here.

0: story comes to us from Tampa, Florida. A 34-year-old man was walking around. He sees a car running, keys in it. No one in the car. He's like, man, I'm stealing that car. Takes the car and he's driving, but he needs directions. So where does he stop for directions?
1: Oh, no, don't say it.
0: The sheriff's office.
1: That was.
0: And they have license plate readers and it came back as stolen.
2: Of course.

0: my gosh.
1: You shouldn't steal, but why not a gas station?
2: Right. Anywhere but a
1: somebody cop. Walking down the road. Anywhere but a sheriff. And then
3: he gets arrested for stealing the car.
2: Yep.
1: And he was drunk.
3: No, he wasn't drunk.
1: He wasn't drunk and he stopped and asked the sheriff?
3: Yeah, I just assumed.
0: Maybe he didn't think they were going to pay attention to his car.
1: Yeah, he's got to be drunk. They just didn't test him. Okay.
3: I'm Lunchbox. That's your bonehead story of the day.
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2: 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Talking weird like this. Oh. I'm really going to play all kinds of music to put you in a good mood.

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3: 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Coming up next.
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18: Around the room, in 1989, Blockbuster Video was growing so fast that a new store opened every 17 hours.
19: Wow.
18: At its peak in 2004, there were 9,094 stores. It employed 84,000 people. Today, there is one left in Bend, Oregon. At one point, I believe Blockbuster had the option to buy Netflix, and they passed on it.
19: Oh,
20: I believe that's true.
18: Yeah.
19: It's tough.
18: R.I.P. to Blockbuster Video. What a time, though, huh? What a time that was.
21: All right, Amy.
20: After major nuclear accidents, some cleanup efforts have included planting sunflowers because of their ability to absorb certain contaminants from soil and water.
19: Wow, that's cool.
18: Man, I feel bad for those flowers. They're born to just be contaminated and die.
19: Yeah.
20: Well, I don't know if it kills them.
18: Oh, that's my empathetic heart. Oh.
20: Towards a sunflower.
18: Yeah. That's me.
20: I mean, it's a beautiful way to help restore what happened.
18: Yeah, I agree.
20: I think like after like Chernobyl, they planted some sunflowers. I don't know how much it helped. Obviously, there's a limit.
18: Yeah, that place won't be safe for 100 years.
20: Yeah.
18: More sunflowers, what I say.
19: Yeah. Bring them in.
18: Just dump sunflower seeds like crazy out there. On average, a semi gets about 6 miles per gallon.
22: That's not very good.
19: No, it's not.
18: That's bad mileage.
20: Yeah.
18: Lunchbox?
22: Elephants are big animals, and they got big old teeth. Their molars weigh 6 pounds apiece.
19: Dang.
18: That's wild.
19: Big teeth.
18: That'd be cool to have in your house. Like
19: a molar?
18: Of an elephant that's already died, though.
19: Sure.
18: Or one that went to the dentist and got a fake one, because I don't want to kill it for one.
19: They got their tooth extracted.
18: Yes. Like me, they got fake teeth. They got veneers, elephant veneers. Eddie?
19: So you know the Caesar salad? It's not Italian. The Caesar salad was invented in Mexico in 1924 by an Italian immigrant named Caesar Cardini.
18: But that sounds Italian if it's an Italian immigrant.
19: He is from Italy, but he lived in Mexico when he created it. So therefore, it is a Mexican dish.
18: Mm. Feels like it's Italian who did it.
19: No. It's Mexican, guys.
20: But it came from an Italian.
19: In Mexico. And it all happened. He was at his restaurant. He had a restaurant in Mexico.
20: An Italian restaurant?
19: Yes, it was. And they were like, ooh, let's have some good food or whatever. Make us something. And he's like, let me put the salad together. There he is. I call it my Caesar salad.
18: Feels Italian to me, but okay. You guys know Phyllis from The Office?
19: Mm-hmm. Yes.
22: Yep.
18: She was one of the people who sold. She's like the elderly motherly. She was once an NFL cheerleader. She cheered for the Cardinals back when they were in St. Louis in the 1970s. So that's fun. And number two, she wasn't an actor. She was a casting agent for that show.
20: Oh, really?
18: Yeah.
20: Then she cast herself? That's smart.
18: Yeah.
19: That is smart.
18: That's how Dick Cheney was vice president.
19: What?
18: He left
20: just nominated himself.
18: Yeah, he's like, I'm going to go find the right. Oh, I think it's me. Oh, yeah. Crazy. All right, next up, Morgan.
23: The sun makes a sound at 100 dB created by plasma motions and nuclear reactions within the interior, but we can't hear it in the vacuum of space.
19: Oh. but it's super loud.
18: It's a big muffler.
23: It's so
18: space is a big
23: loud.
18: Muffler.
23: Yeah.
18: Yeah. Scientists estimate only 5 to 10% of cancer is caused by genes. Cancer mostly comes from a combination of our environment, lifestyle, getting older, and chance. But a bad family history of cancer is a risk factor worth discussing with your doctor. But again, only around 10%. That's a heavy 10%.
19: That is.
18: Don't get me wrong. But yeah, it's what we're eating, drinking, and
19: yeah,
18: breathing in. And it's a big part of it, you know? All right, there you go. Hey, nothing happier than that. The word phony comes from telephone. Since early phones had such bad quality audio, it made people's voices sound fake.
19: So oh, they sounded phony.
23: Oh, okay.
19: That's interesting.
18: Okay, good. We end on that one then.
19: Yeah, I like
18: all
19: that.
18: All right, there you go. Fun.

0: Lunchbox thinks he's being passed over for something, and he is quite upset about it. We will talk about it next.
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13: Still dicey, man.
10: Oh, that wasn't why he was bringing this up.
13: Oh, 100% it was.
11: No, it wasn't. No,
10: it literally
11: wasn't.
10: He didn't know if you were playing or not.
13: Then why would he bring it up?
10: The honest reason is he was going to say you weren't on the billboard. He just expected you were playing.
11: Yeah, there were people on the billboard, but you were not one of them. So I was going to make fun of you for that.
10: Because you always play. Yeah, what happened?
13: Yeah, I'm not sure, man. I was looking at their Instagram the other day, and they were announcing lineups, and I have not seen my name on there.
10: Oh, wait, no. Did you get asked to play?
13: No.
10: Well, then you wouldn't see your name on there.
13: No, but I thought that was their way of saying who they were asking to play. Like, this is...
10: Oh,
13: like,
10: no, they would never just...
13: No, they did. They even had a dream draft of people we dream would say yes to.
10: Oh, they did?
13: And they didn't have me on there either.
11: But Lunchbox, how many years have you played this in a row?
13: A lot, man.
10: But don't you fight with them? It's a charity, and don't you fight with them every year?
13: I don't fight with them. I'm just annoyed with them.
11: Annoyed at what?
13: This is how I get treated. Like, I don't get asked. I'm like, every once in a while, I'm a last minute fill in, but I have not heard a peep from Folds of Honor this year. Like, nothing. Morgan and I, we hold their big winner thing. What is it? Winner formal to raise money. We're the hosts, MCs. Softball comes around, and all of a sudden, their email doesn't work.
10: Do you email them? You emailed them?
13: No, I'm saying they obviously didn't work because they didn't send me anything.
10: Oh.
13: They didn't reach out.
10: No, we didn't know that you hadn't been invited to play. True. He was literally going to be like, you play every year. Why don't they put you as a celebrity?
11: Right.
13: Yeah.
11: Since Lunchbox is such a big celebrity, why is he not on the billboard?
13: Look, if you go to their Instagram, they have all these player cards of, like, the people playing.
10: Why did you fight with them last year?
13: I was a replacement, like, at the very end. They're like, oh, you know, so-and-so canceled. You want to play?
10: Maybe you'll be that this year.
13: Well, I feel like I've earned the spot of not being a replacement. I feel like I should be there.
10: Maybe if Yodel Boy doesn't play, you'll get asked.
13: Oh, man. Yeah, that's pretty rough. Like, right now they have Matt Best up there, Ashley Cook, Danae Hayes, Riley Green, Jay Cutler.
11: Yeah, they were all on the billboard.
10: All those are famous people.
13: Yeah, I know. I'm just saying. I don't know who Matt Best is. But
10: I don't know who Matt Best is either, but if you told me, I'd be like, that's cool.
13: Yeah, but, I mean, they have all this stuff up there.
10: What
13: about
10: were you
13: it.
10: Fighting about the year before?
13: The year before, they wanted me to be the PA announcer. Like the
10: That was your chance to make a tape for your dream job. God,
13: not P&A announcer. I'm sorry.
10: P&A.
13: Not PA, PDA. Whatever it's called. It was more like in between innings trying to hype up. Hey, guys. Woohoo. Down here with Riley Green. Riley, how's the game going? I'm like, no.
10: You want to do that?
13: No, I'm not doing that. I'm there to play.
11: You think they were mad at you for turning that down?
13: Probably.
10: Did you ever get to play that game?
13: I did.
10: Okay.
13: They were like, oh, but you get announced and play. And I'm like, no. Like, I need to be playing.
10: Did you go 1 year and you didn't have a jersey or something?
13: Yeah, I went and I showed up and there was no jersey, no nothing. They're like, oh, let us go get you a jersey. Very awkward. Like, everybody had a nice setup with their name and, like, a gift bag and, you know what I mean? Like, nothing. I didn't even have a locker.
11: You guys have lockers?
13: Well, I mean, that's what
10: he didn't.
13: I'm saying they had it basically set up like everybody had a locker, and mine, there was nothing. They're like, oh, well, let me find out what team you're on. They went and grabbed me a jersey out of the back. It was like, oh.
10: So this has been happening for years. And finally, it's just elevated to you're not invited.
13: Yeah. Oh, they just posted Priscilla Block. She'll be there.
11: Right now?
13: Yeah.
11: Wow.
13: Yeah.
11: What about Morgan? Like, is Morgan the same? Like,
10: did you get invited, Morgan?
12: I didn't, and I kind of anticipate. We've played for several years, so I think they've been trying to switch out with some more celebrities and not have the same people every year, so I kind of felt it coming.
13: I'm pretty sure Riley Green's been there every year.
12: Well, he's really good.
14: Growing.
10: And he's famous.
12: Yeah.
14: And he's probably a really good athlete.
12: He's also one of the captains every year, so.
13: Amy,
11: you think that matters, that he's a good athlete?
10: Lunchbox has a testicle, allows him not even to walk, right. And he's upset that he can't play in the softball game.
14: I think, of course, it matters you're a good athlete, doesn't it?
11: It does.
10: Maybe they've heard your testicle story and they thought, we don't want to bother him.
13: No, they know better. Is there
10: anything you want to say to the people organizing the softball game?
13: I mean, the disrespect is felt. It is felt. I mean, it hurts. It's emotional, but, you know, what can you do?
10: Move on?
13: Oh, wait. Did I make a picture on their Instagram? Is that me? That looks like me.
11: Where?
10: Maybe that's an invite.
12: Yeah, we're both right there.
13: Yeah, it's blurry, though.
11: That's you in the crowd?
10: That's basically an invitation.
13: No, they're showing a picture of, I think it's Chase Rice.
11: He's in the background.
13: And I'm in the background over there standing there, and I'm saying safe.
11: But you're still going to do the formal, right?
13: The what?
11: The winter formal thing?
10: When you do the...
13: Oh, I'm probably busy, man.
10: Oh, your email don't work.
13: Yeah, my email does not work that time. Okay. Yeah, so...
10: If they ask you to be a last-minute fill-in, will you? On record.
13: That's going to be a tough choice, man.
10: On record.
13: I'll probably do it.
10: You probably would do it? Okay. You probably still do it. There you go.
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3: Last summer, Levi of Caldwell, Idaho, wasn't feeling well, goes to the doctor, and they find leukemia. So then they send him to St. Luke's Hospital, then to St. Jude. He has a bone marrow transplant. He's been there ever since, and he finally gets to come home. Well, his sixth birthday is coming up, and his mom's like, he can't have a birthday party. Weakened immune system. Can't be around a lot of people. I want to have a parade for him. So she posted online, and the town of Caldwell, Idaho showed up. First responders, cars, big old parade. They dropped off gifts, and he got to watch it all.
4: It's pretty cool because he's sitting there in like a big chair with his like big fat Oakley sunglasses, and then he's got all these signs behind him. Yeah, it's pretty cool. What are those sunglasses called? The big goofy ones. Baseball players wear them too, but they're like
5: Pit Vipers.
4: Pit Vipers.
6: Oh, is that what they're called?
4: Yeah, that's the brand. That's the brand. They're the big Oakleys that they wear, but they're like the Pit Vipers too. Yeah, this kid's loving it. Yeah, good job by that town. Happy birthday, Levi.

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4: What do you call a pirate robot?
0: What do you call a pirate robot?
4: R2D2. R2D2. Pirate. R2D2.
5: Got it.
3: That was the Morning Corny.
4: Felt pretty good about that one.
0: Yeah. Like, maybe what do you call a pirate on Star Wars? R2D2. Either work.
4: Mm-hmm. I see.
0: I just am not a big Star Wars guy. I needed you to put that on the nose for me.
4: Yeah.
0: The other one's C-3PO. C-3PO.
5: C-3PO.
0: C-3PO.
4: Is that another robot on Star Wars?
0: One small and goes.
5: And I don't mean to nerd out, but they're called droids, guys.
0: Oh, sorry, dude. Yeah.
4: Okay, really the joke should be.
0: We're just not nerd. I wasn't nerdy enough to get it.
4: What do you call a pirate droid on the Star Wars ship?
0: What?
4: R2D2.
5: There we go.
0: How's that one, Eddie? Good?
5: That's really good.
4: Okay. Here we go. Bobby Bone Show.
0: A brand new song that we world premiered earlier this morning. It is Kenny Chesney. Here is Carry On the Bobby Bone Show.

0: We love getting voicemails from you guys. Hit it.
1: Hey, y'all. Love the show. I was just calling with a request. The same way you don't ruin movies and TV shows, could you apply that same principle to podcasts? I had not yet listened to Love Trapped. I was saving it as I'm traveling. Now it's been ruined for me. Mm-hmm. So just ask him. That'd be great. Thank you.
2: There's no way it's ruined.
0: It's not ruined. You literally just gave the concept.
2: I did. Listen, and with the point in which I talked about it, I had only listened to episode one. And from everything that I heard from people, they're like, just wait. So I didn't give it. You still have episodes 2, 3, 4.
0: No, you literally just said what it was about, which is said, that's why you go and listen to the podcast. It's about a dude who was on The Bachelor, and he like makes out with this girl. And this girl's like, I'm pregnant with your baby. And he's like, well, we didn't do it. And she's like, nope, I'm pregnant. That's the concept. That's why you jump in. I got you back on this one.
2: Oh, thank you.
0: Yes. You did not spoil anything. You didn't have the knowledge to spoil anything.
2: That's my defense. Like, I would probably agree with her. Like, oh, shoot, I probably said too much. But there's no way I could have said too much because I hadn't even completed the podcast.
0: Yes. Have you now?
2: No.
0: Okay.
2: Say
0: no more.
3: Okay. You're clear.
0: All right. Next one.
4: Calling to see if there is a follow-up on Scuba Steve doing that sprint. He said he was as fast as a football player. I believe it was him. And I just wanted to see if that actually happened and what was the result. Love the show.
0: No, Scuba had
5: a hernia.
0: Oh, yeah, hernia.
5: But that's been like 6 months.
0: And then it turns out he was fine. He did claim he could beat a 5.040.
3: Yeah, like an NFL lineman.
5: Yeah, they're not athletic.
0: Yeah. And he never ran because he said he was injured. Where are you now?
6: I feel like now I'm physically ready to take the challenge.
0: If you have an excuse.
6: No, I have no excuses. Let's do it.
0: Okay.
6: The only excuse is I run so fast, I'm afraid to stop.
3: Like Forrest.
6: It's hard to stop.
0: Scuba also thinks if he had a dad growing up, he could have been in the NBA.
3: Correct.
6: Totally the confidence. Like, I look at my son now and I give him the confidence and he's really, really good at sports.
0: There are a lot of players now that didn't have dads in the NBA.
5: Lot LeBron,
6: yeah, they maybe had different motivation. I had lack of motivation and support,
0: but you could have been in the NBA
6: easily with the support of a father. Yeah.
0: How tall are you?
6: 6 foot tall.
0: Okay.
6: Hey, Muggsy Bogues, Spud Webb, 5'3".
0: Yeah. Anomalies.
6: Yeah, I could have been an anomaly.
0: How tall did you say they were?
6: 5'3".
3: No, they weren't that short.
6: They were.
0: Hey, Spud was probably 5'6", right?
6: No, 5'3". Muggsy Bogues and Spud Webb.
0: Maybe you're right.
3: Those
0: are the two. Muggsy was 5'3". Good job, yeah. Scuba. What was Spud Webb?
6: I can tell you, 5'3", Atlanta Hawks.
0: Spud Webb height, 5'6". Okay, I was right about that one.
6: Ah, dang it, okay.
0: Yeah. All right, we'll do it.
5: You should have stopped.
0: Thank you for the voicemails. Hit us up, 877-77-BOBBY.
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0: I think we're getting closer to schools, going to 4-day school weeks. I want to tell you why in just a second. You guys don't like that?
3: Not good.
2: Well, I mean, unless there's going to be 4-day work weeks. Correct. That's difficult for a lot of parents.
0: Yeah, we're going to do all that segment. Yeah, this is a tease.
2: Oh, my bad.
0: Yeah. We're just talking about it right now. We're just saying what's coming up.
3: You know? I don't like
0: hey,
3: this.
0: Hey, here's what's coming up, guys.
2: No, it's okay.
0: All right, we'll get to that and more next.
7: Bobby Bones.
0: Mother's Day's coming up. 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
0: Virginia Beach, it's Bobby Bones. Thanks for waking up to the Bobby Bones Show on US 1061. Bobby Bones, come on. I want to talk about four-day school weeks. And GMA had this story. More schools are doing it. It's in the experimentation phase. But hit that clip.
15: Arizona now, the latest state where some schools are adopting a four-day week instead of five. So, for example, one high school in Tucson says its school day next year will run longer on Mondays through Thursdays. On Friday, there won't be any class. The school says that students can get one-on-one help on Fridays or use the day to get a part-time job. There are now more than 2,000 schools in 26 states that are on a similar four-day schedule. Most of the time, this is in rural communities. The idea here is that schools can save on operating costs, they can boost attendance, and help reduce teacher burnout.
0: So there you have that. There are countries in Europe that are doing four-day work weeks, and they have seen that the efficiency and the amount of work that's getting done is elevated. across the board, which is great. Schools are doing this. What's important is it's high schools doing it, not elementary schools.
2: Okay.
3: Oh, that's different.
0: Yeah, because if an elementary school, you got going 4 days and your parents got to work 5 days, you got nowhere. Because our culture, what we've been built on, societal, is a five-day work week. We're going to work 5 days. They're going to school 5 days. It's high schools where kids have cars or the ability to have a car. You can call an Uber now.
3: Yeah, they can have a job.
0: Job, yes. So that's why it's only high schools. But thoughts?
2: I mean, high schoolers can, they're more independent, so they can take care of themselves. I feel like if they're finding that this is productive for the kids, then great. Maybe it gives them an opportunity to get a job.
0: And that's one part of it. They can work a little more on Friday, but then also you can still use that day. It's almost like a teacher in-service day. Remember those? They'd say that crap. You'd be like,
5: yeah.
3: What are they doing?
0: Yeah, what are they doing? So if you need help, you can go on a Friday and get it.
2: Oh, that's cool.
0: That type thing. But I'm going to tell you, if you play football, you still got to practice.
3: Yes.
2: For
0: play
2: sure.
0: Basketball, you're still practicing. Yep. Yeah, you're never getting out of that. So there's that. Next up is this guy, Michael Sahidi Fitness. And we were talking about this on the show where I hope that my wife and I's daughter, baby, that gets my wife's athletic ability. I hope she gets everything for my wife. Athletic ability, intelligence. I hope that she gets from me the ability to pick a good partner.
3: Oh.
0: That would be the ability that I would like to pass down. Yes.
3: Yeah, because you nailed that one.
0: And so, you know, if my daughter decides she wants to be an athlete because my wife is an exceptional athlete, I would selfishly, I would love that. And so they were talking about where the genes come from the mom or the dad when it's athletics. Hit that clip.
16: Most of the athletic ability that's passed on to children is actually from the mom, not the father. You get a lot of your height genetics from the dad, but you get majority of your athletic ability from your mom. This is your VO2 max, your muscular endurance, and your aerobic capacity as well.
0: Hallelujah.
2: It's nice.
3: Great.
0: Like, I ended up being a decent athlete as I got older, but a lot of that was because I played smarter. My wife is just hand-eye coordination, runs fast, throws hard. Like, that would be, and we have coaches in our family.
2: Yeah.
0: That would just be great. Mm-hmm. Except now we're going to, the pressure is going to be like eventually DJ, like, you need to give our daughter a scholarship.
3: Right.
5: Yeah, that's true.
0: Because he's a D1 softball coach. His mom's head coach at Oklahoma. It's like, Patty, what are we looking at here? You know what I mean? Let's get an offer in there. So there's that. I have this. Amy, if you were to have an incident where you go into cardiac arrest, where would be the best place to be?
2: Your house.
0: Oh, no. Okay.
2: Oh, you have
0: well,
2: a
0: that's
2: little
0: interesting.
2: Hospital. You have
0: my house specifically.
2: Yeah, don't you have a
0: I do have a defibrillator at the house.
3: Your house.
0: Yeah, yeah.
5: Got it.
2: Bobby got a defibrillator for baby Billy.
0: Yeah, well, for anybody.
3: For anyone that needs
2: it. But I mean, you got it because you were having a baby.
0: Yes, and they said if you have a pole, you should probably also have one of these.
2: Okay.
0: But really what I was leaning towards is this CPR instructor went into cardiac arrest during a CPR lesson.
3: There you go.
2: Well, then that's the perfect place.
0: This is from ABC World News.
17: During their CPR lesson, Mr. Arps was acting out chest pains when all of a sudden he started going into cardiac arrest himself inside their school's ambulance that they use for practice. The students immediately recognized the signs that they'd been taught by Mr. Arps, realizing this was not a drill. Performing CPR using a defibrillator, first responders then racing him to the hospital. He would undergo open heart surgery and he would survive.
2: I mean,
0: shout out him. Shout out those kids. However, I ain't believing it.
2: Yeah, no. But they
0: look at him. He's got us.
3: It's a test.
0: Like, he's doing the actual class to teach them. And he's like, oh.
3: Yeah.
0: I'm like, man, this is a good teacher.
2: Like method acting. Like, he's all
0: sure.
2: in.
0: They saved him.
2: Wow. It's sort of like, you know, have you heard of acting as if?
0: Give me it.
2: Okay. So, like, if you normally you use it in a sense of, like, if there's something you want to do career-wise, act as if you're already doing it, and you're more likely to get there because it interrupts any self-doubt or things that you have. Like, act as if. Like,
0: that's
2: this
0: how he
2: is,
0: had a heart attack?
2: This is my show. I know. This is sort of, like, remind me of that. Of, like, he's... No, no,
3: yeah,
2: no.
3: What are you getting
2: he
3: at?
2: Needed to have it, right? Like, his body was on its way. He was going to have it. So he was acting as if, and then it just, bam, it happened. But it happened at such a perfect time.
0: The fact that they have a, I guess, fake but practice ambulance, that's cool.
3: It is cool.
0: That's a school with some funding. Like, shout out to the funding there. It could be parents. It could be, like, that's what I hear.
3: That's really cool.
0: It's like they're actually teaching kids life lessons and how to save people's lives, not trigonometry, which what the crap are we using that for?
3: Right.
2: Well, some people are.
0: If you're going to specialize in math, what a dumb thing to learn if you're never going to do math, you know? Teach me how to balance a banking checking account. I never learned that stuff.
2: Yeah, dude. Yeah,
3: like how to deal with scammers. Like,
0: back in the day, yes. Yeah. But now that'd be a good class.
2: Definitely.
0: Yeah. So I have another one here. A Texas dad fatally shoots a carjacker who tried to steal his car with his family inside.
5: Mm. Dude, that video is nuts.
3: I saw the video.
0: Shout out, dad. A suspected carjacker was fatally shot by a Texas father Sunday after allegedly trying to steal the man's car with his family, including several young children. Police said the suspect had just fled a multi-vehicle crash near Highway 66 outside Dallas and attempted to forcefully take several vehicles before confronting the family in a shopping center parking lot. Surveillance video showed the suspect struggling with the father, driver's side door, as the children and two women escaped from the car. During the confrontation, the father pulled out a firearm and fired more than 10 shots.
2: Oh, my.
0: Authorities said the family was unharmed. New York Post.
3: Yeah, he picked the wrong dad. Like,
0: you know, it's going to be a tougher ride to carjack something in Texas and Florida and Tennessee where you can just open. You just don't know. Like, you don't know anyway who's got a gun. But if you're in those states, Montana,
3: mm-hmm.
0: odds are a lot more that you may get popped.
2: Mm-hmm.
0: And ain't nobody mad at his dad, and nor should they be.
3: No.
0: There was a carjacking with a shooting at the Chick-fil-A right here.
2: DoorDash,
0: right
2: on the road. Yeah.
0: Like our Chick-fil-A. So a guy tried to steal a car. And then the guy, what happened?
2: The delivery driver.
3: The delivery driver was coming back to his car, picking up a food order. And when he's getting in his car, somebody tried to carjack the car. And then, they both had guns. So it was like a gunfight.
5: Dude, that's crazy. Yeah. Wild, wild west.
3: But then Uber guy, whatever, he's the one that ended up killing the carjacker. Crazy, man. Why are people stealing cars?
2: Did we find out if the family still got their Chick-fil-A order?
3: You know, that wasn't in the story.
5: Yeah, great question. Did it ever get delivered?
0: Or maybe we just never got to that paragraph because we're so blown away by the top part of it. I wonder if they even knew that that story was their chick. Because me, I'm at home going, they're 40 minutes late. I'm starving. Where's my food? And I'm writing a review. 45 minutes late. The poor dude was in a gunfight. Yeah, that's a crazy one. Shout out to that dad. He did not wake up that morning thinking he was going to have to shoot somebody.
2: Mm-mm. Oh, no.
0: And protecting his family.

0: In the next segment, a guest that I am so surprised at how beloved she is. Her name is Jen Hamilton. 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I'm going to talk to her about stuff like I didn't cut the cord. Like, how does she feel about me not cutting the cord? And also the longest labor ever that she's been a part of. Jen Hamilton next.
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18: Show. I talked to Jen Hamilton. She is so beloved. 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She is a labor and delivery nurse. Do you know Jen Hamilton?
11: 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I don't know her.
18: Like I mentioned, people are like, oh my God.
11: Yeah, she's great.
18: So she has a new book out called Birth Vibes. And so we were talking about, my question was like, what's the longest like labor, like induction, and which is crazy. And then also the perfect hospital bag.
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21: Jen Hamilton.
22: The longest induction I ever had was 5 days.
18: Oh.
22: Yeah. 5 days and ended in a C-section.
18: Oh my goodness.
22: Yeah. I think that there's a lot of people who think that OBs are just itching to get you a C-section. In my experience, it can be the exact opposite. And sometimes, like, we're not doing them when you might expect someone to have a C-section. So a lot of the providers where I work will give you the best chance at a vaginal delivery that you can have. While it just depends on the doctor, right? So sometimes you'll have a doctor that goes straight for that at the first sign of trouble. But yeah, that was a long one. I felt for her.
0: And you went home multiple times, right? You weren't there at beginning and end, right?
22: Correct. Yeah.
0: Yeah. You're also toothpicking your eyes open to stay for 5 days. That would be crazy. What do you think is the perfect hospital bag? I don't know what you can call that. The birth bag. You know.
22: Yeah.
0: What do we need?
22: That's a good question, and it depends on who you are as a person. I talk about this in the book, but it can be so individualized, and you can also show up to the hospital. Not a stitch of clothes on you. And we got you. We can take care of you. We got diapers for you and the baby, you know? But biggest thing, chargers. Man, I can't tell you how many people come in and say, uh-oh, forgot my charger. And we don't keep chargers. But I'll say, if wearing your own clothes is important to you, you can bring your own birth gown. You can wear whatever you want. We have mama and baby diapers, so you don't really have to worry about that. If you have... I really love it when people bring in, they make these like little fans with like a like posable legs that you can like wrap around the hospital bed or kind of stand up. Those are cool that people bring. Playlists. And also, if you're making a playlist, do not just do kumbaya music that you think will relax you, because I can't tell you how many people make a kumbaya playlist and they get so angry at the playlist when it's not helping them get through. I mean, we need like DMX. We need something else, you know, some hype up music. Make a few playlists in case you don't like the one that you've made. I did have a girl one time that played Twinkle Twinkle Little Star for 12 hours.
0: No way.
22: Yes. Yes.
0: That's like Baby Shark vibes over and over again. Like yeah. You can't shake it.
22: Yeah. I thought I was going to go crazy, but I held it together. We got through it, but that's what got her through. There's a dad that one time figured out that his gaming system would not hook up to our TV. He went out to Best Buy and got a 55-inch screen TV.
0: No
22: and brought it
0: way.
22: In.
0: Yes. No way.
22: Yes. And then Karma said, guess what? Because when he opened it up, it was cracked. I said, ha ha, that's what you get. Don't try to bring your 55-inch screen TV in there so you can play your freaking whatever you play on there.
0: That's wild, because you won't be there long
22: GTA.
0: Enough.
22: Yeah. Oh, yeah. Yes,
18: Bobby Bones. All right, more with Jen Hamilton in a second. I do want to ask her how she feels, because I don't want to cut the cord. I didn't cut the cord. And also, like, filming rules in the delivery room. A bunch more with Jen Hamilton coming up.

0: also,
1: I was talking with labor and delivery nurse Jen Hamilton, massive online. And I just wanted to get her take on me not cutting the cord.
2: Let's go!
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4: Jen Hamilton.
1: I chose not to cut the cord because... there's a judgment gasp.
5: The judgment already coming through.
1: Good.
5: Okay, so, continue. Give me the reasoning.
1: So they asked, would you like to cut the cord? To which I responded, is there any literal benefit to me cutting this cord? They said no. I said, I choose not to feel metal going through human flesh, so I will not cut the cord. If you tell me there is something about this, for example, I did skin to skin because I learned why that was important. Right. I said, if there's something about cutting the cord that is a bond to my daughter and myself, I'm in. But if it's literally just me taking metal and going through human flesh, I'm out. So I did not cut the cord. I will now accept your judgment.
5: Okay. Do you regret it? Do you wish that you did?
1: No, I don't want to cut through humans. I don't want to cut through skin. I don't know the benefit.
5: It's skin, though. It's just like,
1: it's meat.
5: Just a rite of passage.
1: It's meat.
5: You know? I'll give you that.
1: If they would have said you need to chew through it so you can really feel the love, I would have chewed through it before I would have cut it with scissors, because at least chewing through it, it would have been something primal. Yeah, I totally passed. How many dads pass on cutting the cord?
5: More than you would think, but I do often talk them into it sometimes, because I think that there's a lot of dads who aren't expecting that question, or like weren't thinking about it. And then we're like, okay, time to cut the cord. You ready? And then they're like, whoa, that's not my job. And then we, you know, encourage. So what I like to do is say, where's your phone? We're documenting this moment. You know, it can be a rite of passage. We had a dad that was like, well, I didn't cut it with the last one. I was like, new tradition, right? You can cut it with this one. I'd say 5% of dads turn us down.
1: That's all?
5: Yeah.
1: Oh,
5: yeah.
1: Wow.
5: I'm very persuasive.
1: What if I would have said, I will chew through the cord? Is that allowed?
5: I mean, I've never seen that happen. I think you would definitely get some looks. I mean, I don't think I can stop you from doing that. I might have my own thoughts about that, but I would keep them to myself. I'm all about informed and empowered decision making. So even if you decide to do something that I wouldn't, I'd say, you do you, boo. That's what I'd say.
1: What are the rules on phones in the room? Because I did get in our delivery the baby landing on my wife's chest, but I didn't know the rules. So I was just kind of, I wasn't hiding it, but I knew there were places I didn't need to be. Are there rules?
5: There are rules. I will say this. I will say, no one can make you do anything that you don't want to do. For me personally, so the rules around recording a birth are all about liability for the hospital and everyone involved. For me, if I see, and I might get in trouble for saying this, but like if I see someone recording during a birth, I keep my mouth shut. Like I don't personally care. And what I'll tell them is like, hey, I'm not going to say anything. You might have other people that do. I personally don't care, but a lot of people do.
4: Bobby Bones.
2: Yeah.
1: All right, there's a full episode up, almost an hour long with Jen Hamilton. All you have to do is go search for the Bobbycast wherever you get your podcasts. It can be iHeartRadio. You can watch it on Netflix if you want to watch it with your eyeballs, but it's the Bobbycast. Check it out.
2: Coming up.
4: Tell me something good.
2: Yeah.
1: What happens when you send a paper airplane over a fence with a request on it? I think you're going to like the story. I have it next in our segment called Tell Me Something Good.
4: Come on.
2: Bobby Bones.
1: Okay, quick question. 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
10: My husband is a veteran, and he was injured in the line of duty.
11: 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An IED detonated 3 feet from my face.
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4: Madeline's 8 years old, and she heard her neighbor playing guitar on his porch. And so there's a big fence in between them. She's only eight, so she gets a piece of paper, and she writes, "Hey, will you play a Taylor Swift song?" And she throws the airplane over to the neighbor. The neighbor opens it. And so the neighbor looks it up and starts playing Love Story. And then Madeline is singing from the other side, and this goes up on the internet. It goes super viral.
5: Like, that's so cool.
6: That.
4: Yeah. So the neighbor didn't realize it was being recorded at the time and really only learned about the video's reach because people were recognizing him as the porch guy playing the Taylor Swift song. So the increased visibility to Ethan's music then brought him thousands of new followers and people curious about what he does musically. And so it's just kind of a neat thing to do. He was kind. It was recorded. It was shared. It worked out well. Now, the tragedy would have been if he was like running from the law or something.
5: Oh, yeah.
4: And that's
5: it. They find him like that.
4: Yeah, we got him. He wasn't.
6: I saw Taylor Swift talking about Love Story and how she wrote it when she was 17 after. And she was just saying, hey, parents, like send your kids to their room or, you know, share your disapproval with certain things, because that's what happened. They disapproved about a guy that Taylor was seeing.
4: An older guy.
6: And then she was in her room kind of frustrated about it. And that's when she wrote Love Story, which is a jam.
4: Did they ever say who the guy was?
6: I don't know.
5: Like, how much older?
4: Does the internet? I know there's a lot of questions.
7: That's what I was wondering. Yeah.
4: Morgan, does the internet say who Love Story's about from Taylor Swift?
8: Not that I've seen, but also there's a lot of speculation, so it's kind of hard to decipher who it truly is from her perspective.
4: It just says 2008, a guy she was seeing whom her friends and family did not approve of. Yeah.
6: Yeah, I keep just seeing a boy she liked. They didn't. Why? Have you heard somebody?
4: You hear all kinds of stuff. I hear all kinds of stuff.
6: Huh,
4: I'm hearing stuff right now. You guys don't hear it. I hear it. All right, there you go. That's what it's all about.
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Good morning. Happy Friday. If you've been working all week, you are almost there, the promised land of the weekend. Good looking day today. Low 70s, a little breezy, 80 tomorrow, and a 30% chance of late day showers.

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They had a cyber attack that targeted Canvas. Do you know what that is? That is the online platform that students use for assignments, grades, and finals. So it's at Virginia Public School Systems. It also includes universities, and they've got examples at ODU. They're having their final exams, and now a lot of students can't turn in their final work.

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Hope your Friday is going well. 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

Well, I'm sure there are many of you out there who are like me, where for whatever reason you had a terrible night's sleep. I mean, I just had crazy dreams. I don't want to even get into that. But I could use some musical caffeine right about now.

Sports' latest Ella Langley Be Her. Another round of tickets for you today to the Bayou Bon Vivant Cajun Music, Food, and Arts Festival. 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

I want you to know the story behind this song. This guy who sings, his name is Matt Cooper, and he wrote it after his mom passed away from cancer. So he was in a therapy group dealing with grief, and there was a guy in the group who stood up and said, "I get high all the time when I feel low." And Matt Cooper went home and wrote this song. It is called Highs and Lows on US 106.1. I hope you like it.

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1: Welcome to today's Six String Lunch, and with it being Friday, I've got a good song for you. This is from the Pick It On series. It's their version of Katrina and the Waves, Walking on Sunshine, on a Six String Lunch.

Thanks for making this show a part of your Friday. I'm Dave. How many of you remember when Dierks Bentley put out a mostly bluegrass album? It was 16 years ago. The title of that album was Up on the Ridge, which is the name of a piece of property he has outside of Nashville. Here's the title track to that album, Dierks Bentley, Up on the Ridge, on your Six String Lunch.

Marty Stewart on your Friday. I hope you're enjoying the music so far. So how many of you have been to Dave Matthews Winery outside of Charlottesville? It's called Blenheim. It's a pretty cool little place. This is Kenny Chesney with Dave Matthews. I'm Alive on a Six String Lunch.

I know it's subjective, but I really like that song. That is John Anderson, features Blake Shelton, Tuesday I'll Be Gone. So there's not a lot of music out there that really describes what it's like growing up in coal country, specifically that of eastern Kentucky, a place I've actually spent a lot of time. This song certainly does that. This is Tyler Childers, Nose on the Grindstone, on a six-string lunch.

Hopefully it's been a good work week for you. If not, hopefully you get some time off this weekend. Today's Six String Lunch and this upcoming weekend, Six String Saturday, brought to you by Bud's Plumbing, Heating, AC, and Electric. No matter what you need, you've got a Bud for that. Our thanks to Bud's. This is Flatland Cavalry, sober heart of mine on a Six String Lunch.

Mo Pitney, Girl and a Boy Thing. We are almost out of time for today's show. Now, if you like this music, I know many of you do, thanks to your feedback, we get to do this for 4 hours tomorrow. Our congregation meets at 8. We hang out till noon with 4 hours of traditional and alternative country music. That's tomorrow morning for our Six String Saturday. Wrapping it up today with Turnpike Troubadours, Diamonds and Gasoline on a Six String Lunch.

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Wow, listen to this. Now, I'm mentioning this because you and I, we're all inundated with all of the political advertisements, all the yard signs for that vote that took place last month over redistricting, or some called it gerrymandering, in Virginia. Remember that? Well, the Virginia Supreme Court has just struck down that voter-approved plan. The court ruled on that 4-3.

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Bobby Bones in the morning at your home for real country music.

Hope you're having a great Friday. Thank you for being with us. I'm Dave. Low 70s today, kind of breezy, plenty of sunshine. And we're going to be around 80 both days this weekend. They've got a 30% chance of showers late tomorrow into tomorrow night. And they have erased the chance of rain for Mother's Day with a high around 80 to 82.

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It is great to be with you on your Friday. How you doing? I'm Dave. So here's our daily look at the price of a gallon of regular gas in Hampton Roads. Yeah, before I got on the interstate this morning, the gas station right next to me, $4.49, but that average is now closer to $4.39. I see a few $4.19s, $4.29, but the average right now seems to be sitting at $4.39.

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Andrews. 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

How many of you have had the chance to check out Kacey Musgraves' brand new album? All the reviews I've seen have been glowing. This is one of the songs from that new album. 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
0: Country music has a long, proud history. We're honored to be able to carry on that tradition with you. Thanks for being part of the US 1061 family.

Well, it was just announced that Taylor Heinicke, who was a quarterback at ODU and then had some great games for the Washington Commanders, he last played for the LA Chargers, but Taylor Heinicke, who's now 33, has announced that he is retiring.

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US 106.1. It's some guy named Alan out at Eastern Truck and Accessories. The reason I am here is because tomorrow is the big day, y'all. Somebody is going to win a Jeep. They do this every year, 24 years of this awesome open house. And last year, they gave away a beautiful Tahoe. This year, someone's going to turn the key and drive off in a customized Jeep. Plus, if you're thinking about getting tires and rims and doing anything to accessorize your vehicle, this is the hack to get it done, because you can come and buy the tires auction. 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And keep listening. I'm going to tell you how you can win tickets to Monsters on the Beach. All coming up right here. Some guy named Alan out at ETA, Eastern Truck and Accessories in Virginia Beach, talking about their big open house happening tomorrow.

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You can follow ETA on Instagram or Facebook or follow some guy named Alan. 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

US 1061. It's some guy named Alan. I'm out here at Eastern Truck and Accessories. 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We are raffling off a Jeep tomorrow, plus auctioning off over $25,000 worth of tires and rims and lifts. 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

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I mean, you know what I'm talking about if you've ever been to ETA's open house. And if you haven't, you should put it on your bucket list to get out here. 10 a.m. It starts on Saturday. Yeah, there's a truck show. There's a barbecue lunch. There's the big Jeep giveaway. And I'm telling you right now, maybe tires that normally would go for $400 or $500 a tire, you can get them for like half of that in the auction, because all they do is donate all of the money to the American Cancer Society. Plus, someone is going to take a key from their raffle ticket and drive off in a Jeep. There's a ton more going on here. Like I said, the truck show, the barbecue lunch, tons more. There's vendors on site, all kinds of things happening out here tomorrow starting at 10 a.m. and it goes until 4. That is the Eastern Truck and Accessories Open House. 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It'll be there for your chance to get tickets to Monsters on the Beach. We'll see you out here tomorrow at ETA.

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US 106.1, it's some guy named Alan. Hey, don't forget, if you're looking for something fun for mom to do, don't forget about Second Saturdays happening over in Chesapeake. That is at Summit Point. If you want to walk around, take mom, get her some flowers, I don't know, maybe some honey, some fresh farmer's market type items. How about arts and crafts and jewelry? Well, over 100 local vendors will be out at Second Saturdays. 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Plus, the perfect gift will be waiting at Second Saturday. So find out more information. 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You can get all the information at Summit Point VA online, or you can go check them out on Instagram or Facebook. 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We'll see you there.

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0: See, it's right there on the little screen in your car. Whoa, eyes back on the road.

US 106.1, it's some guy named Alan, and I bet you through the years now, I have had close to 10 different vehicles worked on at ETA or Eastern Truck and Accessories. I made the mistake once of going to another local shop, and ETA just had to fix it for me. And I'm going to tell you that when it comes to quality of work, when it comes to hands down, that ETA sticker on my vehicle, it's like a badge of honor. People that know that you've got your vehicle worked on at ETA, they know you've got it done right. And if you want to see what ETA is all about and win a Jeep and take part in $25,000 worth of items that are going to be given away and raffled off tomorrow, well, the way to do it is at their open house, which starts tomorrow at 10 a.m. There's a truck show. All right, you can get your vehicle entered in that. There's barbecue. They even have the old school. I mean, when I say old school, like this old school ice cream machine, it's like, I don't know, from like back in the 30s or something. Then, of course, all of the items that are auctioned off. So if you need tires and rims and lifts and accessories and winches and, I mean, you name it, they've got it out here at ETA, and all of the proceeds go benefit the American Cancer Society. So from someone who has been a loyal customer to Eastern Truck and Accessories for years because they do it right, because they're locally owned, because they give back to the community, I'm telling y'all, stop by Eastern Truck and Accessories for their open house tomorrow out here on Virginia Beach Boulevard. 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
1: 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So swing by, get your raffle ticket, or come tomorrow for the open house. And you can stay starting at 10 a.m. until 4 o'clock, and someone is going to win that Jeep. 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You will be shocked at what you will buy items for. 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And guess what? 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How cool is that? All right, ETA Off-Road is where I am, but I want you to come tomorrow, unless you're swinging by to buy a raffle ticket tonight, which you can totally do. 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

US 106.1, it's some guy named Alan. Well, you know what? I bet mama would love some new tires and rims. Did you ever think about that? Just rolling up on Mother's Day and just being like, look, I got you a set of tires, rims, a lift kit, got you a light bar, got you a tonneau cover, got you a nice tent for the top of your truck, mom. You know, all the accessories you need, winch. And don't you think that that's what mom wants for Mother's Day? All right, well, if she's that kind of mama, she would understand, right? 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If the door opens, you drive away in the car. I mean, how awesome is that, all right? 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

US 106.1, it's some guy named Alan, and the weather tomorrow looking pretty good, y'all. We got up around 69 degrees a day, mostly sunny throughout Hampton Roads. Tomorrow it's going to creep up a little bit, high of 77, with a slight chance of just a little bit of rain late in the afternoon, but it's not going to affect most of what's happening for Mother's Day weekend all over Hampton Roads. And then on Sunday, absolutely gorgeous on Mother's Day. 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

That guy right there is going to be in town August 6th for the Pawn Shop Guitar Tour. And he's bringing 49 Winchester. That is right. Tim McGraw coming to town August 6th at the Veterans United Home Loans Amphitheater in Virginia Beach. It's going to be an unforgettable night. You can get all the details at us1061.com. But right now, this is Jordan Davis.

telling you what, you hear a song like that and you wonder between like that Texas honky tonk kind of sound, the Western swing, like when did the song come out? It's Sirius 106.1. Emily with you. That is a new song. That is right. Off of his debut album called Real Damn Deal. That is Braxton Keith. You like that one? Or if you don't, let me know. Text in 757-440-1061. I know you like this one.

0: What time zone am I on? What country am I in?
1: It doesn't matter. It's 5 o'clock somewhere.
0: It's always on 5 in Margaritaville, come to think of it.
1: Yeah, I heard that.
0: You've been there, haven't you?
1: Yes, sir.
0: I've seen your boat there.

0: o'clock. 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
1: I'm ready. 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
0: Let's get out of here.
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That right there, my friend, is Turnpike Troubadours. 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
1: Yeah, that's my kind of night.
2: All right, let's look at the concert calendar. We have so many amazing shows coming to town, like Steven Wilson Jr. at the Dome by Rudder Mills, Hank Williams Jr. coming to town. I don't know the last time he's been here. Jelly Roll, Marcus King Band, and Mr. Scotty McCreery. He will be here with Diamond Rio. That show is May 23rd, so that one's creeping up quick. That's at Morris Farm Market. It is their Morris Farm Back 40 Live. You don't want to miss it. Diamond Rio will also be performing. Get the details at us1061.com.

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Coming up next for you, Midland, off their soundtrack to Summer. They put that out in 2025, or the album out. This one is called Glass Half Empty. It is a goodie for you, and you're hearing it right here on US 107.

Toby Keith. It's US 106.1. Emily with you. And coming up next, Kacey Musgraves, whose new album is out now. You know that feud between her and Miranda Lambert? Well, it's officially over. The two actually put out a song together, which is really cool. And Kacey has The Loneliest Girl. This is her latest off her brand new album right here on US 106.1.

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They're having their 24th annual open house. They're going to have a truck show, free barbecue lunch, a V8 Jeep giveaway, and so much more. Plus, they're going to have a bunch of auctions that they're going to be auctioneering off, and 100% of the proceeds raised will go right to the American Cancer Society. So check them out tomorrow, the Eastern Truck and Accessories 24th annual open house. This is Graylin James. It's called Water at a Wedding.

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We'll see you in 6 months. And don't forget your copay.

going to be a nice weekend. I am so excited. We don't have another chance of rain until Monday. And over the weekend, expect just some really pretty weather. High of 78 on Saturday. Come Mother's Day, high of 82. New music right now, Megan Maroney. 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

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Bobby Bones in the morning and your home for real country music.